We know you're always on the go. On the go. Pero ang mahuli sa balita is always a big no-no. Kaya, Radyo Pilipinas is here to keep you updated. Reliable news delivered to you as it happens. Para sure na wala kang mamimiss. Bookmark our website

0: few minutes left, right? IPO, minsan panalo, minsan talo. Do your homework. Again, do your research, learn about the company, learn about the management, and as kanina si Mr. Lito, si Tito sabi niya, di ba? Competition. 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So yon. So those are things, and seems like si Tito Dito is more focused on LTL at the moment. So you're betting on a property rebound by next year, next 2 years.
1: Property rebound. 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
0: Yes.
1: 14 pesos, 18 pesos yung isa, yung Mega World. Yung Mega World, nagugulat nga ako, hindi masyadong pick up yun, mababa.
0: Mm-hmm. Correct, correct. Well, again, tapos na, wala na po tayong oras. Yes, bilis nga eh. Thank you, Uncle Lito, for joining us for KKK sa Pananalapi. I'm filling in for Mr. Den Somera. Next week, nandito na dapat siya, no?
1: Nandito ka na.
0: Siya?
1: Ikaw.
0: Well, anyway, thank you for listening, and thank you for our support from the tech team of Radyo Pilipinas. Thank you, everyone, and have a good Sunday afternoon. Thank you.
1: Bye.
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9: Sigaw ng mga debotong Katoliko sa tuwing pista ng sinulog, Pit Señor or Viva Pit Señor, which means Call on Señor Santo Niño, the Holy Infant Jesus, or Hail Lord, listen to our prayers. In 1521, Portuguese explorer Ferdinand Magellan arrived in Cebu to spread Christianity. He handed the image of the Christ child or Santo Niño to Raja Humabon, who got baptized as King Carlos, and his wife Queen Juana. 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You'll be amazed with the colorful and intricate costumes of performers.
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8: Magandang hapon, Pilipinas. 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Ang detalye sa live report ni EJ Lazaro.
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29: 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Now na!
30: Okay. Magandang hapon, Pilipinas. Today is Sunday, September 27, 2026. Another kwentong pagnenegosyo ang hihatid namin sa inyo. Kaya naman tutok na sa Radyo Pilipinas, Radyo Publiko. Ako si Lito Gagne. At ang guest po natin ngayon ay si Chris Peralta, ang founder and CEO ng Silicon Valley HQ, at sina Sriram Bed at Chris Eflan mula sa DeepGram AI Voice. Magandang hapon, Sir Chris. Welcome back sa Business Ideas.
31: Thank you very much for having me. Yeah. And maganda hapon lahat tayo, sa'yo.
30: Hirap na hirap ka. Anyway, good afternoon as well as to you, Sir Chris. I understand we're going to discuss something that's about to, you know, rock the boat in so far as business is concerned. What is it that you are bringing in today?
31: Yeah, I think there's a two-letter word that everyone is talking about for since November 2022 when ChatGPT was launched.
30: Okay.
31: And that two-letter word, Lito, is?
30: AI.
31: AI.
30: Yes.
31: So what we do at Silicon Valley headquarters is we want to help the Philippines win in this AI economy.
30: Yes.
31: By upskilling Filipinos, not replacing them, and bringing the top technologies from Silicon Valley or wherever it's from, but in this case, Silicon Valley, and bring it to the Philippines so we can help businesses and Filipinos.
30: Okay.
31: So I brought my special partners at DeepGram, Sriram and Chris.
30: Okay. And I said, what is it that they're going to, you know, introduce into the market, Mr. Sriram and Chris?
31: Sriram, why don't you introduce yourself and what DeepGram is?
2: Yeah, absolutely. Well, it's a pleasure to be here. Thank you so much for having us as part of the
30: welcome,
2: show.
30: Welcome. Yeah.
2: Thank you. So my name is Sriram. I'm the general manager for DeepGram in Asia Pacific. That includes all the economies in our part of the world, including the Philippines, which is a very important market for us. Simply put, voice AI is a technology that helps you talk to machines and be understood.
30: Okay. So how is AI voice technology changing the way businesses interact with their customers?
2: Yeah, I think for a long time, businesses were constrained in terms of how many people they have to interact with their customers. So you can only interact with your most important customers, but for the majority of the customers, especially smaller businesses, did not have the capacity to do that. I think AI has fundamentally changed it. Now you can reach every single customer in their language that they speak, and you can also answer very specific personalized issues that the customer has.
30: I see. So in which business functions can AI voice technology provide the greatest value, and where does human interaction remain essential? Let's say about the BPO, perhaps. Can you comment on that, please?
2: Yeah, absolutely. Chris, why don't you go ahead first and then I can jump in.
31: Yeah, I think, I always say that with new technology, there's always the good, the bad, and the opportunity, okay, right? And with AI, we see that it saves time, right? It allows people to be more productive with their time. According to Gartner, 40% minimum of your work today is redundant because of AI. But that redundancy is more opportunity for you to do more valuable work. Right, so all the mundane tasks can be done by AI. So it's all those repetitive typing, sorting, answering the same questions can be done by AI. Okay, two, AI can level the playing field. A small Sari store owner can now potentially compete against a bigger company because they can leverage AI, right? And they don't know, but the thing is, they don't know how to leverage AI effectively.
30: So how, let me see, I got myself curious. How can a sari-sari store owner use AI voice so that the business can, you know, grow?
31: Well, one, what do they need more is customers.
30: Okay.
31: So using simple technology to do outreach, instead of hiring by people, you have an agent that works 24/7, right? Calling potentially new customers, right? Nurturing existing customers. If they have any questions, imagine not a sari-sari store, but with the government, you can call up and get answers anytime you want, immediately with AI. So these are the ways where potentially AI or technology can actually help small businesses compete with others. It's really leveling the playing field.
30: I see. You said something about opportunity, question. Let me see. How can AI boys threaten? Will they threaten the BPO industries here? The BPO ecosystem here? Is it needed for the BPO employees now to really adopt AI technology so that the country will not be left behind so far as BPO servicing is concerned?
31: Yes, so maybe I'll start and then Sriram or Chris can add on.
30: Yes.
31: So one, our approach, Lito, is upskilling Filipinos, not replacing them.
30: Upskilling. Okay. So they still retain that, but they will be upskilled so that they can then, you know, increase their the business.
31: 100%.
30: Okay.
31: So we're not here to replace people, okay? We're here to supercharge them. So
30: supercharge.
31: For instance, we are a back office. We're BPO. We're in the back office call center capital of the world. What's going to happen to our customer service representatives? Deepgram have developed an AI assistant for customer service people, representatives. So when a customer calls, they get access to all the information, all the history of that customer. And so real time as well, you're able to provide feedback straight away. So now all of a sudden the customer service representative can effectively and quickly service the customers because their AI is providing that information while it's listening to the conversation.
30: So for Sir Chris Eflan, there is a question here. How do you ensure that AI generated voices are used safely and responsibly, particularly to prevent scams, fraud, and impersonation?
3: Yeah, thanks for having me. So my name's Chris Eflin. I'm the VP of Engineering for Deepgram. We take this matter really seriously, obviously. Like, it's a little scary when your mother can get a call, maybe that sounds just like you.
30: With the same voice,
3: Yeah, so I think what we're doing is we're working directly with the EU. They're leading the charge, I think, in terms of legislation here to make sure that people are safe and this is rolled out safely. So we've already incorporated watermarking into our generated speech so that with an AI, you're going to get speech out that's going to have a watermark in it, multiple watermarks in it. And so there's going to be ways for you to be able to tell that it is. I think it's up to the rest of the industry to start adopting it, but we've been really progressive on making sure we're being thoughtful here around how it's used and looking at some technologies like watermarking to make sure that we have a way to identify when this.
30: So with the watermark, the customer or the BPO employee will know whether it's the real McCoy.
3: Right. And there'll be a variety of tools that'll probably outcrop from that, right? Whether it's, your phone already identifies when you're getting a spam call, right? And so similarly in the future, when you're talking to a voice that you don't know is AI or maybe you want to know, maybe a thing will pop up on the screen or something will vibrate and let you know, okay, we've detected that this is an AI voice.
30: So there are warning signs. Anyway, what is the potential of AI voice technology for countries like the Philippines, which have a large workforce in customer service and business process outsourcing?
3: I think what it really comes down to is what Chris mentioned earlier, is supercharging the staff. It's not about really replacing people. It's about taking a lot of the routine tasks out of the way, and now they can focus on higher level service, higher level functionality. And so now, you can call in and get a much more concierge type experience where, rich people like to call and have everything taken care of for them, right? And so now everybody can get access to that type of experience because AI can do a lot of the heavy lifting behind the scenes. And so now all BPO agents have access to everything. So they don't have to get, when you call up, you don't have to get transferred to talk to a specialist. That one agent, whether it's a human or an actual AI agent, in the human's case, the AI is there augmenting their skill, augmenting their ability.
30: So this AI voice, this Deepgram, will actually just augment. It will not replace.
3: I think for routine things, right, when we just want a quick answer, I think an AI voice is perfect, right? Like that makes a ton of sense.
30: In
3: the cases where you have a serious question, no one likes to get bounced around four times in a menu. Press one for this, press two for that. Now you just drop right in to talking to someone, and they can answer any question, solve any problem immediately without any any transfers or any delay.
30: I see, see. Let me see. I have a question for Sriram and Chris. Over the next 3 to 5 years, what do you expect will be the impact of AI voice technology on the business world?
3: I think it's going to fundamentally change how we interact with technology. As you probably, you know, grew up in the, you know, 80s and 90s, right? Every movie we ever saw, we interact with technology in the movies through voice. And I think that's absolutely true today. And I think folks don't necessarily realize how capable these models are, that, you know, we can have kind of a Star Wars, Star Trek type experience today if businesses adopt it in the right way. I'm sure Sriram has more to add.
30: I see.
2: Yeah, I will add please. About it from the Asia Pacific context. I think most of us who grew up in Asia have always been used to having a vocal economy. People communicate by calling instead of typing very long text messages. That's just how it's always been. I think right now with the way voice technology is going, my bold prediction is that keyboards are going to go away soon. Just like we lost the physical keyboard on our phone, it's replaced by a touchscreen. I think even that real estate is going to go away, and people are going to communicate more freely and naturally using voice as voice AI becomes more and more sophisticated.
30: I see. This is a fantastic development. Now, Chris, so far, how does the industry take this new thing about voice AI technology in the Philippines?
31: Well, you know, firstly, DeepGram has been in the Philippines and is investing in the Philippines, and we're partnering up to bring DeepGram to the Philippines. The awareness of what they've done in Silicon Valley, case studies with businesses over there, and we can hopefully replicate, learn from it, because we don't know what's going to happen in this AI economy, right? The key problem is time, right? Because AI is here, and it's automatically the knee-jerk reaction for businesses is they'll cut staff. But instead, we should figure out, okay, where is it headed? And let's upskill our staff so that there is those new jobs, they fit into the new jobs, or they're supercharging those existing jobs, and then we don't get replaced or compete against AI or other countries that are upskilling their people, right? So we really need to learn from what's happening around the world, right?
30: So this and AI will only augment, not replace the workers. But if they do not adopt this voice technology in the BPO here, there would be a problem, you think?
31: Well, we're still trying to figure out how what it really looks like. According to the WEF, 90 million jobs will be lost, but there's 100 plus million will be created, right? And so we're seeing some new jobs being created as well, like AI analysts, you know, workflow automation and other roles, but we still don't know exactly what's going on, right? So this is what we're trying to learn. So one thing is there are going to be more jobs than jobs lost. What those are, we have to figure out, right? Wow. So one thing is maybe the BPO industry will evolve, right? And that's what we need to do. We need to evolve with what's here. It's not coming, it's already here. Yeah, so that's one thing. Two, with our existing jobs, we need to protect them, right? How do we protect them? We need to learn more. We need to differentiate ourselves. And this is where DeepGram come in. I believe it's the number one voice technology, speech-to-text, text-to-speech translation. This is what we need to learn. We need to be able to use. And so it will supercharge, again, our workers. So these are two levels of defense that we can start with. The third is we don't know, right? We'll figure it out together. And so what we're doing with DeepGram is we're talking to MSMEs. We were in the beautiful space at DTI, the AI Scale-Up Center, talking to MSMEs, finding out what their problems are, seeing how we can help them, seeing their adoption to AI, you know, the good and the bad and the opportunity, right? We are talking to enterprises right here in the Philippines as well. We're talking to government. We've had numerous conversations with different government agencies. And so we're trying to figure out as I mentioned in the beginning, how we can help the Philippines in general, right? We don't have all the answers, but if we can leverage what's happening over, you know, elsewhere, and maybe adapt it and customize it here for Philippines, then we'll have an advantage, right, in this new AI economy, AI world.
30: So that means better income opportunities for our BPO. But then it's very important for them to really do upskilling and reskilling. And how are you doing in this part of the game, in your talks with government, the enterprise, and other businesses?
31: But Lito, it's not just the BPO industry. It's MSMEs, it's enterprises, it's government agencies, it's students and graduates, it's our OFWs, it's everyone. What people don't realize is AI is affecting or disrupting, displacing, whatever word you want to use, every industry, every role, right? So this is where we need to figure out not just the BPO industry. Obviously, it's a huge component of our economy, yes, 10+%, but we have to figure out how it's going to affect everyone in the Philippines.
30: Let me see, it's a break now at 2:30 p.m. but then we will start from the BPO everything. Okay, we will be right back.
4: Business Ideas with Lito Cagne at Del Sobera.
5: Magandang araw, si Ding Dong Dantes po ito. 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
8: Given the merging of security to natural disasters and calamities, particularly in anticipation and particularly in information dissemination where trustworthy information needs to be disseminated as quickly as possible to communities, you need reliable sources. for AI systems to work. Because at the end of the day, it's a human decision that must be made by competent authorities. So it is a guide and it is a tool for us to make better decisions quicker and disseminate the information faster.
7: Kaugnay nito, ang Paksilika ay nakatuon sa pagpapalakas ng supply chain para sa mga critical input, kabilang ang semiconductors at hardware na kailangan ng AI systems. 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
30: Okay, you're back. Nakikinig pa rin po kayo sa Business Ideas at kasama pa rin natin sina Chris Peralta, ang founder and CEO ng Silicon Valley HQ at sina General Manager Sriram Ved at Engineering Department Vice President Chris Eflan mula sa DeepGram. Okay, good afternoon, Chris.
13: Good afternoon, Lito.
30: Okay. So, where are you now? I mean, this Silicon Valley HQ... where are you now in your way to help the country, the enterprises and the MSMEs? How are they taking these new developments in AI technology that you are bringing in, like AI voice technology?
13: Yes, so we've been working in the Philippines. Well, my mission is to upskill as many Filipinos and give them jobs since 2015. So it's even better now that I have partners like DeepGram, who are one of the number one leading voice AI companies in the world. So we've been speaking with MSMEs, enterprises, as I mentioned, to figure out how we can help them. So the first step is really looking at their problems. At the end of the day, a lot of the small businesses are struggling just to break even. So we try to figure out how we can help them save money, not lose money, and make money using technology. Okay, so we have numerous solutions that we help them with, and we've been doing it for the last 2-3 years on the ground in different LGUs, restaurants, hotels, resorts, etc. For hotels, we've helped them, you know, using technology through simple promos and outreaches to turn downtimes into profit. Right. And for hotels and resorts, just increase a few percentage in terms of their occupancy rates. So, you know, it's still very new in terms of their adoption to technology like AI, but we're seeing some small results. And so it's these baby steps, these incremental steps that will lead towards then be able to focus on how do they make money and thrive
31: as a business.
5: Wow.
31: With enterprise, it's even easier because Deepgram have already got 2,000 plus customers in the US or globally that we leverage the case studies and we bring them here to the Philippines.
12: Oh, no, that's nice.
31: So we replicate.
12: Nice. So, Sriram, Deepgram, how about, what are the services that you are, you know, the services that you have introducing in the United States with these 2,000 plus companies that you have? And what will you introduce initially here in the Philippines?
2: Yeah, absolutely. So we work across three main technologies. So I would think of it as the ears, the brain, and the mouth.
12: Okay.
2: Think from a voice AI standpoint. So it's speech to text. So understanding human text and able to accurately translate that to textual format. So whatever we speak, can the computer and the machine understand it? Secondly, how do you interpret and how do you make sense of it? And thirdly, can you then reproduce synthetic voice back so you can have a full conversation with someone? So that's a broad technology that we work on. The important part of how this translates to Asia Pacific, but also markets in Southeast Asia, is around, can it work in real life scenarios? So this will work obviously in a quiet office room, but can it work on the street in Manila if I'm trying to order a taxi? Can it work if I'm behind a two-wheeler? Can it work if I'm in a busy call center where many people are speaking next to me? Right? So these are the real world conditions in which the voice AI technology has to work for it to be useful in our part of the world. And that is really where we're focused on in making sure we have best in class speed, expressivity, and accuracy when we put it to test in these real world conditions. And that's what we're working on for Philippines, but also for all the other countries in Asia.
12: But these are great challenges, but these are things that you can easily handle and then handle also.
2: Currently, we have the best-in-class benchmarks around the world. But at the same time, we also have to be honest that there are so many different languages and accents and different ways of speaking in this part of the world. So it's a continuous journey for us to cover more and more and get better with time. So that's where we're focused on.
12: Wow. That's nice. That's nice to know. I see. So, where are you now in this in the Philippine setting? Where is Deepgram now? Where are you now? In your partnership with Silicon Valley HQ, where is it now? Has Chris already introduced the AI voice technology? Will LGUs already aware of what you can do for this ecosystem?
2: Yeah, so we've got two main formats in which we're present in the Philippines today.
12: Okay.
2: Number one is there are a lot of Filipino developers and programmers who are using us already.
12: Oh.
2: They go to a website, they use our technology to build and experiment products. So that's already happening. We've got thousands of them in the Philippines.
12: Oh.
2: The second way is we're running a number of proof of concepts with enterprises, MSMEs, organizations in the Philippines together with Silicon Valley headquarters. And once these start showing success, they will be rolled out and people can start experiencing them. And the third thing is we already have a subsidiary in the Philippines where we employ close to 200 people. And these are the future type of jobs where people are working on improving voice models and bringing data to us. So it's really exciting in the Philippines right now with all of these things happening.
12: Wow. That's fantastic. Chris, I have to thank you. I think the government should thank Chris for that. Yeah.
31: No, we all have to do our part. It's amazing that we have Deepgram, you know, invested in the Philippines. Both of them were just here for the whole week last week, and they'll be back. We're planning to be back in October, November.
12: Nice.
31: And then we have our AI summit that we're going to be announcing. Well, I just announced it.
12: Yeah, when is this? So, when is this happening? The AI summit. The first AI summit for the Philippines. Is the government participating here?
31: It will be here in, it's going to be 26th, 27th of January.
12: Okay.
31: In partnership with Deepgram. We call it Evolve AI Summit because it's the evolution. And essentially, we will... we want to bring the whole ecosystem and find the top talent and help, well, not just the top talent, but educate the Philippines about technologies like Deepgram to assist give them ideas, inspiration. You know, this is the first step as well. And maybe it may not be DeepGram that they start to work on, but it would lead towards something else, right? So the summit is there to really bring everyone together face to face and figure out what's happening in this new world of AI. And so we'll finalize on the location shortly, and then we'll communicate where to register.
30: Oh, nice, nice. I see. I let me see. I just curious with DeepMind. No, you already have 200 programmers here. Am I correct in saying that these programmers are now doing things like, you know, making the workflow, let's say, the accent and everything from Filipino, from an English to a Filipino, from an Indian to a Filipino accent? Are you doing this now? Are these 200 employees doing this particular aspect, or are they into other AI voice technology concepts?
31: Yeah, Chris?
3: Yeah, so we support a number of different dialects and...
30: Oh, dialects. Like, I see.
3: Yeah. So we support Tagalog and Tamil and Malay and a host of other Southeast Asian languages, but we also support English in a Filipino English. We have male and female. We have different accents, and then you can turn the expressivity up or down based on kind of what you need, you know, need in the voice. Some customers like to have fully custom voices, so you know we can work on that with them. But our you know, the folks that work for me and the folks that, you know, work at the company in the Philippines do a variety of things. Some of them are in there helping us train the models, find data, understand the nuances with the different, you know, dialects and accents. Others are helping us, you know, on site with customers. They're working alongside their developers to make sure their developers are leveled up and skilled up, but also that the customers end up with a solution that they can take to market really quickly and see a lot of value immediately. But in terms of the level of skill around, you know, just normal developers picking this up and using it, we have really, really rich documentation and SDKs and stuff. So it's very easy for even, you know, just very most general programmers and developers and people with IT skill can not only pick up and use this fairly easily, but even folks with kind of just rudimentary knowledge can point some of the AI tools at our solutions, and then they can have something up and running in a matter of minutes, even though they don't really have any, you know, background as a developer. Oh, so it's and that's kind of what we've talking about. It's not just leveling the playing field, but also allowing, you know, people who are, you know, entrepreneurial and they couldn't start a technology business before because they didn't have developers, they didn't know developers. Now you've got AI in your back pocket, and you know any business that they want to start really. They have the skill. They have, you know, world-class, you know, legal and sales experts and technology experts, all with these AI tools. And that's why we're really focused on working with Silicon Valley HQ to really upskill all Filipinos so that, you know, the Philippines can really compete on the global stage, not just in Southeast Asia.
30: I see.
31: And so, Lito, DeepGram have been around for 11 years. So they've been training their models for a long time.
30: I see.
31: So, it's not just something like ChatGPT that was born.
30: So that means, Chris, they will, this AI voice technology, DeepMind, will also knows about the nuances of the language of, let's say, a Bahasa speaking client talking to a Filipino businessman. Are the nuances in there also in the voice technology?
3: Yeah, I mean, the language can understand, I mean, the models can really understand all of it. So, you know, it can it can do everything from, you know, understand someone with a heavy accent and all the different kind of variants in there. It understands, you know, things like proper nouns and place names, you know, and so, and even a local in Manila, you know, will get an accurate, you know, pronunciation of a, you know, a common place name. And then it allows, you know, the free flow of information across all the different dialects, right? So you can, you know, talk in one and listen in another, or vice versa. And so even those kind of translation type of use cases become very, very simple, because we have all of the pieces to be able to kind of put it together quickly.
30: I see. There is no lag time here when it goes through the system?
3: So customers can have, 60% of our customers use our services inside their own servers. So they don't have to put things on the cloud. They don't have to use our service infrastructure. Obviously, if they want to get up and running quicker, they can do that by using our cloud, but they don't have to. They can install the system on their servers and run it fully private.
30: I see. I'm just curious. Let me see, if a Filipino entrepreneur is talking, let's say, to an Indonesian client, can he sense, is the AI voice technology equipped so that he can sense if the person is about to buy, about not to buy, or is still thinking about it?
3: Yeah, so, and this is a good example. When we were at, Chris Peralta and I were at DTI last week presenting to all the MSMEs, I showed off a demo where we're tracking frustration level as someone's talking. So this is another example of where you're supercharging the workforce, and it understands my tone, understands what I'm saying, understands the emotion of how I'm saying things. Maybe I'm getting a little elevated in how I talk, right? And now I can start to trigger frustration level and sentiment
30: immediately
3: in terms of what I'm saying, and that gives the BPOs and the customer more tools to provide a better service. Wow. Right? Because they say, oh, listen, it sounds like you're frustrated. Why don't we go ahead and give you a coupon to get you, 20% off your next purchase or something like that. Wow. And so a lot of that goes a long way in terms of, creating some of these new type of experiences that I haven't really seen yet.
30: Oh, nice. That's fantastic, For somebody listening to another, to know that that you talk about the frustration level, and that you just put in a discount, so that frustration level, which has been identified by the AI voice technology, will win you an account. So how?
3: And you can do it with anything, like whether it's a coupon, or whether it's how the BPO customer service rep responds, or maybe it's how the voice agent itself does things behind the scenes. It's all fully under the control of the customer, so they can kind of really tailor whatever type of experience they're trying to they want to create.
31: And Lito, I just wanted to add, it gets even deeper, because one, it can detect the frustration levels, but example, the BPO AI assist that DeepGram have created for customer service, it's also integrated in the system, and it will maybe know the checks and balances so that it can provide 1 month's free credits for because they were frustrated. Yeah. So all of a sudden, you're having that approval process in the background, and the customer service representative doesn't have to think. It's just, it gets the information, it goes, thank you for your time, and by the way, we noticed that you're frustrated, and here's 1 month's credit in your next bill. So they're equipping them, you're supercharging them. So I just wanted to emphasize that as well, that it gets deeper, it gets integrated into the business process within the back end of the company.
30: Wow. Ang galing, Chris. Fantastic. Awesome. I see. So actually, you don't have to read the Robert Cialdini's Persuasion and Persuasion book to be able to swing the deal.
31: And that's why we're very fortunate to partner up with DeepGram, because it's very exciting for us here in the Philippines.
30: I see. Nice. This is great. What you are doing, Chris, this is great for the country, for the business, entrepreneurs, and MSMEs. Now, let me see. How's the take up in the enterprise in the big business? How is big business looking into this into this new thing, AI voice technology?
31: Yeah, one, there is a lot of opportunity because DeepGram have already proven success and helped businesses in different industries globally, right? So that's one. Two, we've been fortunate enough to have both of them join our meetings, and we have had a lot of meetings. We're still in the early days here in the Philippines. It's better late than never, but now is the time really for us to help as many enterprises and business

0: can do it mostly with our partner here at Deepgram and integrate it with our team, our Filipino team here, to integrate it into all the business processes within the companies and connect it to whatever system that they have. It's very exciting times.
1: Yes,
0: The future is
1: same thing.
0: voice, right? And we're used to that here in the Philippines, right? We were the call center capital of the world,
1: Yes.
0: and so voice is really, runs the Philippines. Call centers, hotlines, radio.
1: Wow.
0: So this
1: I'm
0: is
1: just
0: a very
1: curious,
0: exciting
1: Chris.
0: time.
1: Can somebody, let me see, can somebody who was a ChatGPT $20 subscriber monthly, can he get AI voice technology with DeepMind, and how much would that cost for an individual?
0: So one it's Deepgram, not DeepMind. DeepMind's another company,
1: Have
0: but
1: DeepMind.
0: Deepgram, absolutely. So we're working on figuring out how we can scale the support to as many businesses as possible,
1: Wow,
0: right?
1: nice.
0: So we're right at that forefront right now. So stay tuned.
1: Yeah, okay,
0: But
1: okay.
0: Lito, to answer your question, a $20 subscriber to ChatGPT can absolutely build an application, a voice application with Deepgram. They can build a virtual assistant, virtual receptionist
1: And how much would
0: in
1: that add to the
0: 30 minutes.
1: subscription?
0: Yeah, in 30 minutes. And we charge by the second, so
1: I'll buy the
0: you
1: second, I
0: don't
1: see.
0: what you use, and it's very,
1: Okay,
0: very
1: okay.
0: cheap.
1: Nice. Anyway, we have already reached the end of the program. It's now 2:55. We should also do the another of this, no? Dito na po tayo pansamantalang magpapaalam. Samahan ninyo kami sa susunod na linggo. Ako si Lito Gagdi. Magandang hapon.
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21: 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Anything and everything fun and Filipino. Ito ang Pinoy Kultura.
22: A blessing of safe voyage and a chance to cool off, pinagmamalaki ng kanta ang Antipolo, named after tipolo or breadfruit, prolific in the area. The city prides itself as the pilgrimage capital of the Philippines. Two of its more popular attractions are the historical Church of the Nuestra Señora de la Paz y Buen Viaje and its summer popular waterfalls, ang Hinulugang Taktak. The Franciscan missionaries built the church in 1578 and the Jesuits administered it in 1591. Thousands traveled to pray to Our Lady of Peace and Good Voyage, brought in from Mexico in 1626 and enshrined in the cathedral. A favorite tradition is trekking to the shrine on Good Friday Eve and May 1st. Another tradition is having new cars blessed at the church. Many believe it will ensure the safety of the car and its passengers. OFWs also pray for success abroad. Pagkatapos ng pagpapala sa misa ay ang inaabangan ng mga bata ang pagligo sa sikat na Hinulugang Taktak, described playfully in its song. It was first opened in July 1952, became a national park in September 1990, and a protected landscape in November 2000. In 2002, it had to be rehabbed because of water pollution. In February 2020, Hinulugang Taktak reopened, together with unique recreational installations for wall climbing, hanging bridges, and a spider web platform. And don't forget, before you leave, ang pasalubong. Sikat sa lugar ang suman at mangga. But you can also bring home antipolo in a jar, like coco jam, latik, kalamay, or adobong kasoy. So, no time to waste. Get into the culture, enjoy a blessing, and have some fun. Tayo na!
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21: Time to celebrate kulturang Pinoy. Tradisyon, musika, sining, literatura at iba pa. 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Ito ang Pinoy Kultura.
25: Abacada.
26: Ang abacada, sounds that make up Tagalog words, pagbigkas at pagsulat ng mga titik o letra sa Tagalog, the basis for our national language. Steam It, Panahon TV, Tagalog Lang, Metro Scene, and Wiki dig into its evolution. Records start with the baybayin, the alphabet used by the early Filipinos in the 1600s. From the Tagalog root word baybay, meaning to spell, baybayin was apparently derived and influenced by Indic and Javanese scripts. There was also the alibata, Paul Rodriguez Versosa named that in 1914, was based on the Arabic alphabet from the Maguindanao Moros, but was modified when the Spanish came. The Spanish introduced the Latin and Spanish alphabet called abecedario, the original alphabet of the Catholicized Filipinos. You could say the Romanized version of baybayin. Then the Americans came and introduced the English language and its 26-letter alphabet. Because there was fear of losing the abecedario, the government ordered the adoption of a Tagalog-based national language. They also wanted a dictionary and grammar book. That's where writer and former Senator Lope K. Santos comes in. In 1939, he developed Ang Balarila ng Wikang Pambansa, Abacada became the national alphabet from 1940 to 1976. Noong 1976, ang Department of Education, Culture, and Sports ay nag-issue ng revised alphabet. Dinagdag ang mga letrang C, CH, F, J, LY, NY, Q, RR, V, X, at Z. They called it Enriched Alphabet or Pinagyamang Alpabeto. More tweaks follow, and in 1987, the Filipino alphabet was published yet again with 28 letters. What you'd recognize is our modern alphabet. 26 letters from the Latin alphabet and the Spanish N or Ñ and NG or Nang.
21: Yan ang Pinoy kultura, because our culture is cool.
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11: So kinukuha namin yung beginning of school year data. 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
1: Pinagmamalaki ng kanta ang Antipolo,
0: named after Tipolo or breadfruit, prolific in the area. The city prides itself as the pilgrimage capital of the Philippines. Two of its more popular attractions are the historical Church of the Nuestra Señora de la Paz y Buen Viaje and its summer popular waterfalls, ang Hinulugang Taktak. The Franciscan missionaries built the church in 1578 and the Jesuits administered it in 1591. Thousands traveled to pray to Our Lady of Peace and Good Voyage, brought in from Mexico in 1626 and enshrined in the cathedral. A favorite tradition is trekking to the shrine on Good Friday Eve and May 1st. Another tradition is having new cars blessed at the church. Many believe it will ensure the safety of the car and its passengers. OFWs also pray for success abroad.
1: Pagkatapos ng pagpapala sa misa ay ang inaabangan ng mga bata ang pagligo sa sikat na Hinulugang Taktak,
0: described playfully in its song. It was first opened in July 1952, became a national park in September 1990, and a protected landscape in November 2000. In 2002, it had to be rehabbed because of water pollution. In February 2020, Hinulugang Taktak reopened, together with unique recreational installations for wall climbing, hanging bridges, and a spider web platform. And don't forget, before you leave, ang pasalubong. Sikat sa lugar ang suman at mangga. But you can also bring home antipolo in a jar, like cocoa jam, latik, kalamay, or adobong kasoy. So, no time to waste. Get into the culture, enjoy a blessing, and have some fun. Tayo na!
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8: Ang abakada, sounds that make up Tagalog words, pagbigkas at pagsulat ng mga titik o letra sa Tagalog, the basis for our national language. Steam It, Panahon TV, Tagalog Lang, Metro Scene, and Wiki dig into its evolution. Records start with the baybayin, the alphabet used by the early Filipinos in the 1600s. From the Tagalog root word baybay, meaning to spell, baybayin was apparently derived and influenced by Indic and Javanese scripts. There was also the alibata, Paul Rodriguez Versosa named that in 1914, was based on the Arabic alphabet from the Maguindanao Moros, but was modified when the Spanish came. The Spanish introduced the Latin and Spanish alphabet called abecedario, the original alphabet of the Catholicized Filipinos. You could say the Romanized version of baybayin. Then the Americans came and introduced the English language and its 26-letter alphabet. Because there was fear of losing the abecedario, the government ordered the adoption of a Tagalog-based national language. They also wanted a dictionary and grammar book. That's where writer and former Senator Lope K. Santos comes in. In 1939, he developed ang Balarila ng Wikang Pambansa. Abakada became the national alphabet from 1940 to 1976. Noong 1976, ang Department of Education, Culture, and Sports ay nag-issue ng revised alphabet. Dinagdag ang mga letrang C, CH, F, J, LY, NY, Q, RR, V, X, at Z. They called it Enriched Alphabet or Pinagyamang Alpabeto. More tweaks follow, and in 1987, the Filipino alphabet was published yet again with 28 letters. What you'd recognize is our modern alphabet. 26 letters from the Latin alphabet and the Spanish N or Ñ and NG or Nang.

of to rediscover the meaning of life, in dialogue with others to move together in harmony with all, and in dialogue with creation to care for the earth. Give me, O Lord, the courage to live in dialogue in the midst of divisions and conflicts, and to build peace with all people of sincere hearts who believe in your love and compassion.